0: Who are you?
1: What are you? Are you?
0: And what do you want from me?
1: Is it my money?
0: My joy?
1: My loyalty?
0: My compliance?
1: Should I laugh?
2: Who are you?
1: Should I cry?
2: And what do you want
1: should
2: from
1: I
2: me?
1: Fear?
0: Why should I care at all?
1: I don't even know.
2: My money, my joy, still,
1: you are so close.
0: What is it in those words you say?
1: Each page you write,
0: the twist of your dance,

Walter Benjamin quotes reports that during the Paris Commune, in all corners of the city of Paris, there were people shooting at the clocks on the towers of the churches, palaces, and so on. Thereby, consciously or half-consciously, expressing the need that somehow time has to be arrested. That at least the prevailing, the established time continuum has to be arrested, and that a new time has to begin.

I don't think it will be easy to discipline people. Maybe we cannot do a lot now. But why are you dreaming about revolutions? The system will just go on. No. We will be literally compelled, forced to reinvent new ways. But they will compel us to invent new political forms. Rise to some kind of resistance. I don't think it will be easy to discipline people. To invent new political forms. Resistance. To invent new political forms. There is hope.

Ryan has to be arrested. Shooting at the clocks. 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

I would be like a couple of cosmonauts. 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Except with way more gravity than when we started off.

in my Air Force One new era hat. Then PS2, Crash Bandicoot, Mortal Kombat. Used to bunt train and dip the conductor. Now I can buy all liberty from a roster. Bear things.

Dreams have never been my friends. 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

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So don't you regulate my copy me. 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
1: I love you.
2: I love you. 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
3: You take my computers. 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You take my Chanel purse.
4: I'm part of the intense
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0: about the company. 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
1: I'm not going to disrespect you.
2: I'm not disrespecting you.
1: Because you want to be evil. Oh, no, you are. But it's cool because you always do it. You're done from day one. And that's why I'm not going
2: to disrespect you. Your mindset was stripping in the club. Let me show you how to get money in a real way. You don't have to hurt your body. You don't have to hurt your mind. You have to hurt your soul.
1: You hurt my mind. You

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Can she? She was like, I cannot use many body positions. For example, this one. Let's try. But then she was like...

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In the rural American town, fairground, I go around and I go around. It's a great wide gulf between intentions and what ground met me. I check my phone, make the sound like theme.

I think she's still waiting there for us, somewhere underneath what we built to keep the waters clean. It's a one-size-fits-all hardcore cyber fetish, early naughty zine. She sells matcha shots to pay for printing costs in a PR team. She's recently enlightened, and for some reason that fits.

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2: We are here with Georgia for Black Country New Road. Hi.
3: Hey. How's it going?
2: Maybe the first question, you're on tour right now. I mean, you're starting a Europe tour. You're performing tomorrow in Antwerp in Belgium. Are you already there or traveling?
3: We're not. We're traveling this afternoon.
2: Okay.
3: Yeah.
2: Actually, with this new album, Forever How Long, that was released last year in April, you already did a lot of touring with it. I've seen you last year in Primavera, actually. So it's a full circle now. And how has it been to like tour with the same material for this long?
3: Yeah, we have been touring this album for a long time, and we don't really add alts into the set lists either. So it's the same songs every night. But having said that, it is still really fun. I think we made the material in mind that we knew we would be playing it lots. So I think there's an element of fun that we put into writing the songs. I think some of them are quite, not all of them, but some of them are quite carefree, and that really helps when you play them live. And we like to change things up as much as we can. And we throw in some covers sometimes. So that's nice. Yeah, no, I'm not bored of them.
2: That's nice. Mm-hmm. We also have some space for like, in between songs, so like change it from show to show a little bit.
3: Yeah, definitely.
2: That's great then. Well, you've been in Ljubljana the last time in 2020, I think, for Mint Showcase Festival.
3: That's right.
2: Like right after the first two singles came out, not even the first album. Maybe how do you remember this show?
3: I don't know if I remember the show, but I definitely remember the place and it being very beautiful and going for a walk and sitting on the river or canal, or is it river?
2: Mm-hmm. It's river, yeah.
3: River, yeah, and it being very bright and sunny and like lovely views and like just walking around. But do you remember, yeah, was it in a venue?
2: Yeah, it was in Galahala, I think, on Metilkova, which is like this street in Ljubljana that was like squatted in the 90s. So there are a lot of venues there, and it performed in one of them.
3: I'm just having a look on maps to see if I can jog my memory of it. So it's a little tiny stage.
2: Yeah, it's quite tiny. Actually, like Jordi Greep performed there like 1 month ago.
3: Oh, cool. Did you go?
2: Yeah, I was there. Yeah.
3: Was it good?
2: It was great. Yeah. I mean, they had some problems with sound. Like his microphone was like stinging him a little bit, like the electricity.
3: Oh, no.
2: Yeah. But the set was great. Yeah.
4: Oh yeah, I think I'm remembering the outside, looking at these pictures. Yeah, cool.
2: Mm. Maybe now that I mentioned Jordi, actually, I wanted to ask you, because there's like this big association with this emerging scene from like London or UK, I guess, with like bands like Black Midi and your band, and maybe like Shame and Squeeze, or some bands that performed with like the Windmill and stuff. And people like really see it like a really coherent scene. And I wonder if you ever like felt it, like it was like a scene or a movement in any way, or is that like kind of an exaggeration of it?
3: I felt like it was, because we were all playing the same venue. I think that's why it was the Windmill, and that it was curated by Tim Perry, who works at, who books the bands there, I think so it can be called that. I don't like, some people don't like it, but I quite like the, it makes sense to me. And it was very much like they were doing it their own way there, like the venue, like the bands who played split the door, and like, no, it wasn't just like a set fee, and there was sort of no middle booker, like a booking agency, like a promoter. Like Tim was kind of the de facto promoter, but he worked in the bar, like he worked at, in the Windmill bar. So I don't know, it just felt quite word of mouth, and you could kind of, he like took a chance on lots of different people playing there. You could just email him or Facebook message him. So maybe something to do with it being quite word of mouthy, and doing it slightly different to the other venues in London made it feel like more like a scene. Because I feel like it was, you'd see the same people there and playing, and everyone was very friendly with each other. So it was, I had like community vibes to it. A little bit, you know, because all the music in those bands that you've mentioned, I think, is quite different.
2: Yeah, that's what I was wondering, if you like even influenced each other in any way, because it's like those sounds are quite different, really. And also, yeah,
3: I think there was some influencing going on.
2: Okay. Yeah,
3: because you would watch the bands that you played with, and like I remember the first Black Midi gig I saw, and that was like, whoa.
2: Yeah,
3: these guys sound like Talking Heads.
2: Wow, that's an interesting correlation. yeah, because I feel like even here, like when Black Midi fell apart, people are like really, like here at the radio, even talking to people, some believe that that's like what kind of made the scene die or something, like that's,
3: oh, really?
2: Yeah, because I think everyone is just really dying to see like a movement happening somewhere, like
3: really. Yeah.
2: Now with Geese, I guess, for example, similar, because it's like everyone's putting so much pressure in it, it's like this is like the next rock album, like it's coming back.
3: Yeah.
2: That's why I thought it was interesting. Well, maybe if I jump forward now, this is like your first studio album without like Isaac Wood since he left the band, and now you and May and Tyler started writing lyrics and taken over lead vocals. And I was wondering how like this, like how three people are now like kind of the front woman or front man of the band. Do you feel like it kind of make it more democratical in a way, or like more horizontal? Does it take like, does it make even like the dynamic different?
3: It does, because Isaac was the only singer at the time. So that was quite a lot of pressure on him. And fix him from like it within the music, but then also playing live. It's kind of a harder job. And now that it's split amongst the three of us, it's like manageable, like as a third, I sing my songs, and if like if I'm not feeling great or whatever, I don't you know, it's not like I have to, obviously I give like 100%, but not 100% all the time, you know. So it's a more relaxed situation, which I think the other girls feel as well. So we just share the load, and but I think the band works like as democratically as it did before. Isaac wasn't like a leader who had executive say over, you know, every single thing. It was still very democratic back then. So the way in which we make music isn't all that different. Obviously, it's like three different people writing with three different styles. So you have to adapt how you support them musically from song to song. Right, get in the headspace of Tyler, what would Tyler like? Or get in the headspace of May, what's May's thing that she likes me to do, you know, on the violin? So, it took a bit of getting used to, but we got there in the end.
2: Now that you talked about like how you could support the person writing the lyrics, is the process usually like lyrics first and then you go into the instrumental part?
3: So it will be song and lyrics. Usually the like a writer, May or Tyler or me, will come with the structure of the song and the chords and the lyrics. And then we arrange it. But in some cases, it's been just the song and not the finished lyrics. In some cases, it's just been a tiny section of music. And then we've like built it up, built the structure together.
2: You played also a lot of, you play a lot of violin in the band. I mean, you did before also. And on this album, you also played mandolin. How was that like? And I think I saw somewhere that your violin was like broken before the recording and that influenced it.
3: Yeah, definitely. It definitely did. Yeah, my violin got smashed up a bit, so it was being remended, and I had already been playing a little bit of mandolin on the album before. So I had the mandolin because that's what the instrument I used, because they're the same tuning, so I know my way around it, like the violin. And then that sound, we were all really into that sound, and it was quite fun to play more of another instrument than just violin.
2: Then also about the writing process, like the lyrics on this new album, I mean, Isaac's lyrics were also like really on level and exquisite, but I was wondering maybe what are your like influences and stuff, because like some of them really, I mean, you wrote three of the lyrics for the songs on the album, but maybe Two Horses feel like kind of an epic. I was wondering if you have like some influences in like literature, from stuff you read, and in general, like how do you approach lyrics?
3: Yeah, I get inspiration from movies, books. Movies and books mostly. I think that reading books makes my lyric writing better, so I try and read lots of books. For those particular songs, they were actually like a life experience also that was inspiring them. Not Two Horses, that was like an experiment on writing, like a fictional tale. And I had this idea of this sort of female lone cowboy, and just had fun writing it. And I think when I write lyrics, I'm trying to like, I want it to look good on the page, like not like away from the music. Like if you took away the music, how would it be? Oh God, that's really bad. Or oh, this looks great. This could read as a bit of writing. That's what I aim for. I sometimes like you let it slip because it's easy to like when the music's there and the music's working its thing, it's, you know, the lyrics sort of slip into the background a bit. But I really love reading and like some of my favorite authors, yeah, books that are about the experiences that make me feel something, like emotionally charge me. That's kind of like my go-to. So like films that, subject matter and stuff that I'm into and make me feel something. Those are the things that inspire me, really, can help me get to that feeling. Because I think it's always rooted in like an emotion.
2: There are maybe some specific like books or movies that are inspiring to you right now.
3: Yeah, so like I recently watched Brokeback Mountain for the first time. And that was really inspiring and like so heartbreaking, but just like loved that. I think I'll write a song like that about that, something like that soon. And then I also read the book Crash by R.G. Ballard. That was also really inspiring. Wrote a song about that. I was trying to think of anything influenced those three songs. I think with like Besties, another thing I really like at the moment is quite colloquial lyrics, like sayings and phrases that occur every day. Whereas like, before, when I was writing, it was quite a bit more flowery and poetic and subverted. Now I'm into like quite upfront lyrics about saying it how it is. I think that's quite cool. I think I think Lana Del Rey does that well.
2: And that also makes sense because Best is even reads at some point like a conversation between two people in between. So it's being down, and it's also what you said before about how you wanted to look good on paper, even, and in like lyrics videos, if you watch them on YouTube for your songs, and the lyrics just like float up for each one of them. If you look at them like individually, it makes a lot of sense. They stand alone really strong.
3: Oh, that's good.
2: I think you managed to do that. Well, your sound is like, I mean, it makes sense because it comes from like six different people and stuff, and it's like just all meshed together. I think I heard Tyler say in an interview once that it's just like all of the potentials of like those people interacting and like endless possibilities coming out of it. But do you feel like your sound is with time getting more concrete, or is it just like floating around anywhere it goes?
3: I think that like when Isaac left, I think we were a bit like, oh, what's the sound now? Kind of, I look back at Bush Hall and I feel like that sound was a bit of an intention off again. And like, we had to assume different roles and like instrumental roles. And I think we sort of figured out those roles in Forever How Long. I wonder whether as we go on to write new music, we will stick to those roles or be brave and try and mix it up again. I think everyone's into find new things and experimenting. So I can't say what if it will change. It probably will change.
2: Are you now just focused on touring, or did you already start working on any new stuff?
3: Yeah, we're working on some new stuff at the moment, but in sound checks. So we don't have a lot of time to go into rehearsal room and really think about it. But yeah, in our sound checks, we're getting better at speeding through new stuff.
2: In this like section of touring, you're going to do like two live shows with orchestra in like Dublin and London. Maybe how did you come up to that? And did you already like work on that? How is like the sound going to work with orchestra? I'm really interested in that.
3: Yeah, So, and we were approached by someone, actually, which is Andre Derrida, who is a conductor and orchestrator. And he has worked with loads of great people. He worked with Gorillaz on Plastic Beach. He's done loads of orchestral stuff. But he is current, and we'd met him and worked with him at a festival in Germany called Halden Pop. He had a small orchestra, I think it was a string orchestra, and they came and played with us for a show at that festival. And it was quite like on the fly arranging, so sort of no sheet music, just sort of directions. A really nice way of putting, you know, arranging and quickly, let's try it with some strings, you know. And that seemed to work. And then, so he's working with the English National Opera at the moment, and they're going to do series and working with like bands and putting on these, you know, these one-off shows or two-off shows with orchestra. And we were the first people he asked. I think he had us in mind. So it was, I think it was like, we're not sure whether, you know, how it would sound. And we sort of went back and forth on the decision a bit. But again, we're all excited by trying new things and stuff. So we'll see what it sounds like. It's all like very in a true Andre style, very up to the line. And we haven't heard a lot of what it's going to sound like. But it will be an amazing experience to play with a full orchestra.
2: I mean, it also makes sense because your band is also like so diverse instrumentally. So making that sound even like bigger is gonna definitely do something. You're also part of Jockstrap. I think you probably get asked that a lot, but I wonder how do you approach these like different projects, Black Country New Road and Jockstrap, and now that you also wrote material for Black Country, do you keep in mind like the band and how to put this in from like something you would write otherwise?
3: Sure, yeah. Yeah. I think I like to have different outlets for different, you know, it's not just one thing that I want to do and want to say. So I really enjoy lots of different styles of music and stage performance. So for me, it's a no-brainer to have more than one project and enjoy all aspects of what the things that I enjoy listening to get to. I am thinking with the band in mind, either band in mind. I think that Black Country Road's a bit more my PG side. Jockstrap's a bit more sexy. Yeah.
2: And how did, how did electronic influences come into your music for like Jockstrap? Because you had like more of a bit academic classical training, and how did you connect it with that?
3: I love dance music. I love going out dancing. So I was listening to a lot of that before I went to go and study at university, where I met Black Country New Road and Taylor in Jockstrap. So I was really into, like when I met producers for the first time at this music school, I didn't even know it was possible to do that. So I was just, I need to do that. I need to be in a band where I'm making dance music and playing it live. So I did.
2: Last question. You're coming to Ljubljana on the 11th in Kino Šiška. What can we expect maybe from your set? How do you, I already asked you a lot about how it is to perform in like different areas. Yeah, how do you approach it right now? How is the Europe tour going to look like?
3: So hopefully you'll get a really tight set, because we've been playing these songs for a long time, so they're sounding really good at the moment.
4: You'll get a tight set, you'll get like fun time. I think we've we're always loosening up more and more, because of obviously where we came from, like first album, not Nervous Conditions, Black Country Road, like sort of very anxious on stage and not much movement and not much like relaxedness. But now we're seeing how far we can get go in the relaxedness of it. So I'm sure it'll be really, really fun. We're really excited to play for you guys. So it'll be good. It'll be good.
2: I'm looking forward to it, definitely. Well, thank you a lot for chatting with me.
4: No worries. Thanks for chatting with me.
2: This was really nice and looking forward to seeing you.
4: Yeah. I'll see you at the show.
2: Yeah.
4: Thank you very much. Have a good day.
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2: The TPLF is a former liberation movement, a movement that was founded in the 1970s and then throughout the 1970s and 1980s waged a guerrilla war against the then military government of Ethiopia. During those years, those 17 years of armed struggle, the TPLF had to violently consolidate power, meaning that first and foremost in Tigray, they did everything they could to take out rival opposition fronts, which were also opposing the government, but didn't share the political program of the TPLF. And once they got to power in 1991 in Addis Ababa, they overthrew the government and they became the ruling party of Ethiopia. Again, throughout those years, a number of disagreements between leading TPLF leaders came up. And again, this was a very bitter contest between rival personalities, people with different ideological interpretations, some disagreement. And the same situation has presented itself in the last couple of years. So in 2018, when the TPLF lost power in Ethiopia, but essentially withdrew to Tigray, the region in northern Ethiopia where they had come from. This too, as you can imagine, this political setback set up a whole series of disagreements about who is to blame, who is responsible, whether they should change course, whether they should make a deal with Addis Ababa and the new rulers there. Those disagreements have carried on, and they were temporarily put aside during the 2020-2022 Tigray War. But ever since the Pretoria Agreement of 2022, which formally ended the hostilities, again, many of these disagreements them have resurfaced.
3: 2. novembra 2022 sta TPLF in etiopska zvezna vlada podpisali tako imenovani pretorijski sporazum, ki je določal pogoje za premirje. 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
2: Pretoria agreement has not succeeded in bringing some kind of durable peace to Tigray and to solving many of the disagreements between the TPLF and the federal government, as well as a whole set of local issues. I mean, from the TPLF standpoint, they would say, look, the government's been disingenuous. The Pretoria Agreement still said that, you know, the federal system of Ethiopia would be respected, meaning that there would be regional autonomy, in this case for the region of Tigray to take its decisions, that it would receive all the funding that legally, constitutionally, it's entitled to from the federal government, that it would not be discriminated against in terms of investments and public services such as education and healthcare, that Tigrayan grievances would be taken into account, that a real partnership would be built. And for all of these reasons, people in the TPLF would say, look, the Ethiopian government has not been a loyal partner. It has cut financial flows to Tigray. It has starved the region of not only of food, but also, as I said, of services and of salaries for its civil servants that it's entitled to. And so it's essentially been putting Tigray under siege. From the Ethiopian government standpoint, things look rather different. They say, well, the reason why we've taken those steps is because, most importantly, the TPLF has refused to disarm and still refuses to actually be a loyal partner in the federal system, which does presuppose the supremacy of the federal government at the end of the day. There's this kind of classic situation, which of course you have in conflicts around the world. Of course, you know, what comes first? Do we first disarm? Do we first build political trust? But how do you build political trust between people who until recently were killing each other and seeing each other as mortal enemies? So you have all these problems. And of course, from the Ethiopian government standpoint, again, The Tigrayan intransigence has been encouraged by Eritrea and by other outside forces, maybe Sudan, Egypt, who want to weaken, destabilize Ethiopia. From the Tigrayan standpoint, it's the Ethiopian government which has been intolerant of any views other than its own, and which will only take kind of absolute surrender as an answer.
3: Po koncu etiopske državljanske vojne med letoma 1987 in 1991 je oblast v državi prevzela koalicija štirih strank, imenovana Etiopska ljudska revolucionarna demokratična fronta. 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
2: Historically, I'm talking essentially since 1998, relations between the TPLF and the Eritrean government were terrible. Both sides considered each other to be mortal enemies. They went to war between 1998 and 2000, and they were in this kind of no war, no peace situation. One of the breaking points in the relationship between the TPLF and the new Ethiopian government when it came in 2018 was the fact that the new government, led by Prime Minister Abiy Ahmed, wanted to make peace with Eritrea and wanted to fundamentally change policy that historically the TPLF had embraced of isolating Eritrea and being ready for war. Eritrea and the TPLF, even though they don't trust each other very much, have increasingly found that they share one thing, and that's a very deep distrust of Abiy Ahmed, the Ethiopian prime minister. They share that because from the standpoint of the TPLF, of course, they fought a terrible war with him, and you know, as they see it, they believe he waged a genocidal campaign to destroy the people of Tigray. From the Eritrean government side, there is a sense that Abiy promised a lot of things and was going to treat them as equal partners, and that they haven't been treated as equal partners. And one of the evidences, if you like, that they bring to the table to substantiate that view, the Eritreans, is that when this 2022 agreement was signed, the so-called Pretoria Agreement, which froze the hostilities between the TPLF and the federal government, Eritrea was not consulted. It was essentially told that this had been the case, but there was no consultation. And since then, Eritrea suspected that Abiy really somehow wants to come to control one of Eritrea's ports to give Ethiopia access to the sea. Ethiopia at this moment in time does not have access to the sea. It's landlocked. And Abiy has made that a very, very major point in his foreign policy, constantly talks about that. So for that reason, again, you can see that, you know, from both Eritrea and a TPLF standpoint, Abiy is maybe the common enemy or the common factor they distrust.
3: V začetku tedna je več sto ljudi iz Tigraja prebežalo v Sudan. 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
2: There's then the broader question, of course, of relations between Ethiopia and Sudan, which are bad and have been consistently bad for many years. Sudanese government claims that Ethiopia in turn is supporting a major rebellion inside Sudan. You mentioned the rapid support forces. There is some evidence to show that they have been benefiting from external support, not only from the United Arab Emirates, but also directly from Ethiopia. There have been training camps in Ethiopia, for example, for RSF soldiers. As far as the Sudanese government is concerned, and therefore legitimizes their politicization of those refugee camps, what do you do first? How do you disarm these camps first? But then what are the risks in doing that? And does that make the situation worse? Or do you first try to resolve the conflict? But if you don't deal with the refugee camps, how can you be sure that the insecurities that drive the conflict don't get magnified further? So it's very, very, very tricky.
3: V času državljanske vojne na severu Etiopije med letoma 2020 in 2022 se je v Sudanu iz pobeglih borcev TPLF oblikovala oborožena skupina z imenom Army 70, ki se je v začetku sudanske državljanske vojne borila na strani državne vojske. 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
2: When people talk about displacement and refugee camps, etc., it's important to not only approach these through a humanitarian lens, and just to look at, you know, these are people in need who need protection and food and shelter, etc. They certainly do. But at the same time, we also know that flows of refugees in and out of a country or within a country, internally displaced people, are also politically manipulated. Manipulated in terms of propaganda and the stories that people tell about why people move and where they move, but also manipulated in the sense that armed groups, both government and non-government, use this to attract resources, sometimes from the outside world, to essentially help the war effort, not necessarily only to help refugees, but to help the war effort. At the very least, in these camps, there is a lot of recruitment to serve essentially in the TDF, the Tigray Defense Forces, or the armed wing of the TPLF. There is also treatment, for example, of wounded fighters. This serves as a logistical base as well. So resources being taken in and out of the country, resources being taken out to be sold, for example, gold, which then serves as a source of income for the war effort. But also things being taken in, as I said, to support resistance, including weapons. The entire border area, certainly from the Ethiopian government standpoint, has been very problematic because the Sudanese government says, you know, oh, we are just sheltering these people who are fleeing Tigray. But at the same time, the Sudanese government, at the very least, is tolerating the fact that these camps are used as recruitment bases and logistical posts for TPLF war efforts, or at least for pressure on Ethiopia. And the Ethiopian government, of course, has a long tradition of doing similar things with some of its neighbors. For example, in the standoff between Ethiopia and Eritrea, there is no question that, for example, Eritrean opposition has long found a home in Ethiopia and has long been able to use resources which it can't get access to inside Eritrea to fight the regime in Asmara. So this is not exceptional to the particular conflict of Tigray, it's a well-established pattern.
3: Ali lahko trenutna eskalacija konflikta v Tigraju pripelje do ponovitve državljanske vojne, v kateri je med letoma 2020 in 2022 umrlo 600 tisoč ljudi, je nemogoče napovedati. 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
1: 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This is the power of God. This is the power of God.

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1: Samotni potnik. 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

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Autumn in New York, it spells the thrill of first nighting.